most certainly this flame would cease to flicker. But since no one, if I have heard the truth, ever returns alive from this deep pit, with no fear of dishonor, I answer you. The damned soul speaks openly to Dante because he thinks he'll never go back and report what was said. No chance. Nobody's ever gotten out of hell alive. But of course, the story is set down. We do find out the naughty secret of this damned soul. Guido de Montalfetro, I was a man, he's still speaking, I was a man of arms and then a friar. Notice again, the warrior who turns to religion late in life. We have the parallel. Except in the case of his son, we have the warrior who turns to the faith in an instant before death. Believing with the cords to make amends, and surely my belief would have come true were it not for that high priest, Pope Boniface VIII, his soul be damned, I'm quoting the damned soul, those aren't my words, who put me back among my early sins. I want to tell you why and how it happened. While I still had the form of bones and flesh my mother gave me, all my actions were not those of a lion, but those of a fox. The fox will appear again at the end of the Purgatorio, the image of the fox in the earthly paradise. The wiles and covert paths, I knew them all, and so employed my art that rumor of me spread to the farthest limits of the earth. He was well known for his wiliness. So I'm skipping ahead. He's called in by Pope Boniface VIII. His lofty papal seat, his sacred vows were no concern to him. Nor was the cord I wore that once made those it girded leaner. There was a time when you became a friar, you did penance, you grew leaner. Now you become a friar, you expand outward. It's a magnificent image. Dante talking about the corruption of the clergy in his own day. I won't comment any further on that. I'm not a friar. As Constantine once had Silvestro brought from Mount Soracte to cure his leprosy, so this one sought me out as his physician to cure his burning fever caused by pride. He asked me to advise him. I was silent, for his words were drunken. Pope is as if drunk when he speaks of him. Then he spoke again. Fear not, I tell you, the sin you will commit. Now, we don't get the specifics of it, but he's going to have Guido move against a particular Italian family that he wants to strike. And in fact, what he's going to do is have their home razed to the ground. The friar is becoming a warrior again, if you will. And he is going to come close to wiping

0: pray for us sinners, now and at the hour of our death. Amen.
1: Glory be to the Father, and to the Son, and to the Holy Spirit,
2: as it was in the beginning, is now, and ever shall be, world without end. Amen.

in the womb of the Virgin, condescends to the taking of our flesh, to join it to himself as a spouse, so that he might be a spouse to the chaste Virgin, his Church, and as bridegroom came forth from his chamber. To fulfill this task, therefore, he became a man less than the Father, while as God he is equal to the Father. Put away from you, therefore, all unspiritual affection. It is as though he says to his apostles, "You do not wish to let me go, for every man is reluctant to part with his friend, saying to him, as it were, 'Stay yet a while, my heart is refreshed while it sees you.' But it is better for you that you no longer see this body, that you turn your thoughts to my divinity. Outwardly, I withdraw from you. Inwardly, I shall fill you with myself. For is it in the flesh and by means of his flesh that Christ enters the heart? No, it is in his divinity he takes possession of our soul. In his humanity, he outwardly admonishes us, speaking to the heart through the eye. He dwells within us that we may be inwardly changed and be given life by him and be formed on him. For he is the unformed form of all things that are." After his resurrection, Christ treats with his disciples that he may establish that in this world we must believe in the incarnation. And so if he spent 40 days with his disciples, he did not without reason spend 40 days with them. Perhaps 20 might have been enough, 30 would have sufficed, but 40 days is the divine arrangement for this whole world. On occasions we have treated of this point in relation to the denary number multiplied by 4. I shall recall it to those of you who heard me. The denary number signifies the fullness of wisdom. This wisdom is distributed throughout the 4 parts of the world, over the whole earth, and the 4-fold times are disposed in due order. For the year has 4 seasons, and the world 4 cardinal points. 10 then multiplied by 4 gives us the number 40. Because of this, the Lord fasted for 40 days, to show us that as long as we are in the world, the faithful must abstain from all corruption. Elias, representing in his person the dignity of prophecy, fasted for 40 days, showing that this is also taught in prophecy. Moses, in his own person standing for the law, fasted for 40 days, showing us that this is taught also in the law. For 40 years the people of Israel were led in the desert. For 40 days the ark was tossed upon the flood, which ark is a figure of the church.

base his laws of right and wrong, hopefully, on what the gospel teaches is right and wrong, and on what the church teaches is right and wrong. He will have a society in which the laws of God and the laws of government are in perfect harmony.

lost their compassion for human suffering years ago. This is a devotion of divine love coming from a God powerful enough to make the entire earth and universe out of nothing. A no-nonsense devotion of divine charity and power, of which many of our liberal, modernist, progressivist theologians and theologianettes have absolutely no understanding. This is a power strong enough to keep Catholic monarchs on their thrones and Catholic kingdoms intact. It is a devotion that gives strong souls the grace to keep going and weak, sinful souls the grace to conquer their evil inclinations. Back in the flower power 60s, the Beatles, who wrote most of their songs while intoxicated on LSD, the Beatles sang to the world that all you need is love. All right. And in the parallel, and around the same time, many progressivist clergy, not all, but many progressivist clergy who were also in a state of intoxication, not from drugs and alcohol spirits, but from the liberal quote-unquote spirit of Vatican II, also preached a kind of all you need is love theology. I was in Catholic high school from 1972 to 1976. I received this type of thing firsthand. And this all you need is love theology is a cheap counterfeit, because even our loves have to be in proper order. Because remember, we don't lose our souls and go to hell because we fail to love. Because human nature is constituted in such a way that we're always going to be loving something. We lose our souls and we go to hell because we love the wrong things. Because we think about the wrong things, and we develop an attachment and an appetite for the wrong things. Jesus, meek and humble of heart, make our hearts like unto thine. Let that be the aspiration that is constantly that we pray in our minds. This was the secret of the Blessed Mother, and it was the secret of the saints, in that they loved the same things that Christ loved. And because of this, they developed a true and heaven-sent hunger for pursuing the right things, doing good, avoiding evil, and growing in grace despite the difficulties encountered. The Sacred Heart of Jesus, joined with devotion to the Immaculate Heart of Mary that God wants to establish in the world, is the preeminent devotion capable of giving our weak, cowardly souls the strength and the courage and the drive for accomplishing this. We must read the 12 promises of the Sacred Heart and believe in them. Jesus, meek and humble of heart, make our hearts like unto thine. Thank you for your attention.

0: Oh, okay. That's from the police.
1: He's going to give a tribute to somebody.
0: Oh, okay. All right. Okay.

name, from them that did roar, prepared to devour, out of the hands of them that sought my life, and from the gates of afflictions, which compassed me about, from the oppression of the flame which surrounded me, and in the midst of the fire, I was not burnt, from the depth of the belly of hell, and from an unclean tongue, and from lying words, from an unjust king, and from a slanderous tongue. My soul shall praise the Lord even to death, and my life was drawing near to hell beneath. They compassed me on every side, and there was no one that would help me. I looked for the succor of men, and there was none. I remember thy mercy, O Lord, and thy works, which are from the beginning of the world. How thou deliverest them that wait for thee, O Lord, and savest them out of the hands of the nations. Thou hast exalted my dwelling place upon the earth, and I have prayed for death to pass away. I called upon the Lord, the Father of my Lord, that he would not leave me in the day of my trouble, and in the time of the proud without help. I will praise thy name continually, and will praise it with thanksgiving, and my prayer was heard. And thou hast saved me from destruction, and hast delivered me from the evil time. Therefore I will give thanks, and praise thee, and bless the name of the Lord. When I was yet young, before I wandered about, I sought for wisdom openly in my prayer. I prayed for her before the temple, and unto the very end I will seek after her, and she flourished as a grape soon ripe. My heart delighted in her, my foot walked in the right way, from my youth up I sought after her. I bowed down my ear a little and received her. I found much wisdom in myself, and I profited much therein. To him that giveth me wisdom will I give glory, for I have determined to follow her. I have had a zeal for good, and shall not be confounded. My soul hath rested for her, and in doing it I have been confirmed. I stretched forth my hands on high, and I bewailed my ignorance of her. I directed my soul to her, and in knowledge I found her. I possessed my heart with her from the beginning. Therefore I shall not be forsaken. My entrails were troubled in seeking her. Therefore shall I possess a good possession. The Lord hath given me a tongue for my reward, and with it I will praise him. Draw near to me, ye unlearned, and gather yourselves together into the house of discipline. Why are ye slow? And what do you say of these things? Your souls are exceeding thirsty. I have opened my mouth and have spoken. Buy her for yourselves without silver, and submit your neck to the yoke, and let your soul receive discipline, for she is near at hand to be found. Behold with your eyes how I have labored a little, and have found much rest to myself. Receive ye discipline as a great sum of money, and possess abundance of gold by her. Let your soul rejoice in his mercy, and you shall not be confounded in his praise. Work your work before the time, and he will give you your reward in his time. Thus concludes Ecclesiasticus.

has sunk in muck, defiling both herself and her true role. Her role is spiritual, the spiritual guidance of the souls entrusted to her. The secular realm, the

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1: An act of love. Oh my God, I love thee above all things.

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When they looked upon me, they shaked their heads. Help me, O Lord my God. O save me according to thy mercy, that they may know that this is thy hand, that thou, Lord, hast done it. Let them curse, but bless thou. When they arise, let them be ashamed, but let thy servant rejoice. Let mine adversaries be clothed with shame, and let them cover themselves with their own confusion as with a mantle. I will greatly praise the Lord with my mouth. Yea, I will praise him among the multitude. For he shall stand at the right hand of the poor, to save him from those that condemn his soul.

0: head start or advantage.
1: Yes,
0: over the
1: yeah, it does. I've heard about that.
0: People may eventually, you know, come together to form a group, and that's good. But a lot of these people have been causing mischief as a group for a while. So they've got a, you know what I'm saying? They've got a certain.
1: They're closer to the ground. They're more down to earth. They have communications. They have organization. They have a certain number of people. They have a structure to their organization, you know, from the top down. They have authority, and they have
0: a certain black market reality, right? Like a lot of these folks have been acquiring various things, whether it's weaponry or food or whatever, through various channels that you and I wouldn't even know about or suspect or not necessarily know how to discover, right? Whereas they're already plugged into the network of getting stuff for free or without having to work for it.
1: Yeah, well, while a lot of middle-class Americans are still wondering what just happened, they're going to instantly know what needs to happen. They're like, "Ooh boy, here we go." And they're going to jack it up to turn it up to 11. They're going to start getting their hands on all the food from the warehouses. They're going to expand the organization five or tenfold. And they have a running head start because we're supposed to be forming networks and, you know, practicing things and learning skills and forming support networks and everything and forming communities, but we're not. Most people are not, unfortunately. And so they're going to be ahead of the game. I've heard that a lot in survival kind of circles that the gangs are going to be, they're going to set up petty fiefdoms. The guys in charge will be like warlords. And until you get, I don't know if we're ever going to see a lovely, you know, civilization like America, how many hundreds of years that's going to take to get back. But for a while, it's going to be the law of the sword. It's going to be dog eat dog, law of the jungle, you know, small fiefdoms that with going to war with each other. You join up. He'll protect you, give you food. In exchange, you and your sons have to fight for me when I call you up, just like the Middle Ages. And you'll form the war will look a little different. You know, it won't have a medieval vibe. It'll maybe be guns and some stabbing weapons. But you will have armies. You will have, you know, bloodshed. The wars will still be hell. But we're talking like if there was ever a collapse, which very well might happen. But the point is, by knowing what the dangers are, you can decide what you're going to do about it. And think of all the people, how many brain cells and how many hours are lost being scared of things that are not ever going to happen. Like this spaceship that's supposed to come in 2027. I mean, I don't waste a single brain cell on that because I know it's a bunch of bunk. But most people don't.
0: That's the one that's supposedly coming from like some spot within the supposed solar system or whatever phrase they use. Is that the one where they were purporting to know that it was out there, it was heading this way, and the people on board had bad intentions?

better understand why Cardo Ottaviani and the Roman theologians, what they said in the critical study, they said it's obvious, I'm quoting them now, that the new order of Mass has no intention of presenting the faith taught by the Council of Trent, but it is to this faith that the Catholic conscience is bound forever. Thus, the promulgation of the new order of the Mass, with this promulgation, the true Catholic is faced with a tragic need to choose. Close quote. Very clear what they were saying there. You have to choose. You're a baptized Catholic. You have to live the Catholic faith. Do you want a Catholic liturgy, the Tridentine Mass? Or do you want a Protestant one? One that's celebrated in Catholic churches, but the entire structure, construction, aim, purpose, direction is towards this new ecumenical liturgy that is pleasing to Protestants. And Protestants, we make no judgment on the state of your soul, but you do reject bedrock elements of the faith, transubstantiation, the sacrificial nature of the Mass, all seven sacraments. Why in the name of heaven is any change made in order to satisfy those who reject bedrock tenets of the faith? This is the great madness of modern ecumenism and the new approach of the Second Vatican Council. There is no other word for it. It is full-scale, grand mal madness. And that is why Catholics around the world have rejected the new Mass. And people say, oh, don't you believe that the new Mass is valid? Look, whether it's valid or not really doesn't matter. I mean, it matters to the people who are going. But whether the new Mass or not is valid has no bearing on why I never attended. I never attend the new Mass because, as I have shown here, and we could do 20 programs on this, the new Mass was not designed, not constructed to give God the worship that is his due, to be a full expression of the Catholic faith, to be a full expression of the sacrificial nature of the Mass as the mystical representation of Christ at Calvary. This one and the same sacrifice, only the manner of the sacrifice is different. The new Mass was not constructed for that purpose. The new Mass was constructed for the sake of this new ecumenical venture in the hope that maybe if we do away with those aspects of the Mass that are offensive to Protestants, we will become closer with them. Why we want to become closer, I have no idea, because our duty is to convert those who are not

0: anything you want.
1: Yes. Yes. Thank you very much. I do appreciate it so much, and I'm very happy to receive it. But I do believe that we all should give our thanks and gratefulness to Father Gruner, who has done all this work for us. And through his sacrifices and his love of the Blessed Mother and his work, we should all honor and thank him so much. God bless you. Thank you so much.
2: So I'll be speaking, I believe, after lunch. Is that correct? Yes. And we will then say the Angelus, and then we can go and have lunch. In the name of the Father, and of the Son.

that I be not ashamed. My soul fainteth for thy salvation, but I hope in thy word. Mine eyes fail for thy word, saying, When wilt thou comfort me? For I am become like a bottle in the smoke. Yet do I not forget thy statutes. How many are the days of thy servant? When wilt thou execute judgment on them that persecute me? The proud have digged pits for me, which are not after thy law. All thy commandments are faithful. They persecute me wrongfully. Help thou me. They had almost consumed me upon earth, but I forsook not thy precepts. Quicken me after thy loving kindness, so shall I keep the testimony of thy mouth. Forever, O Lord, thy word is settled in heaven. Thy faithfulness is unto all generations. Thou hast established the earth, and it abideth. They continue this day according to thine ordinances, for all are thy servants. Unless thy law had been my delights, I should then have perished in mine affliction. I will never forget thy precepts, for with them thou hast quickened me. I am thine, save me, for I have sought thy precepts. The wicked have waited for me to destroy me, but I will consider thy testimonies. I have seen an end of all perfection, but thy commandment is exceeding broad. Oh, how I love thy law! It is my meditation all the day. Thou, through thy commandments, hast made me wiser than mine enemies, for they are ever with me. I have more understanding than all my teachers, for thy testimonies are my meditation. I understand more than the ancients, because I keep thy precepts. I have refrained my feet from every evil way, that I might keep thy word. I have not departed from thy judgments, for thou hast taught me. How sweet are thy words unto my taste, yea, sweeter than honey to my mouth. Through thy precepts I get understanding, therefore I hate every false way. Thy word is a lamp unto my feet, and a light unto my path. I have sworn, and I will perform it, that I will keep thy righteous judgments. I am afflicted very much. Quicken me, O Lord, according unto thy word. Accept, I beseech thee, the freewill offerings of my mouth, O Lord, and teach me thy judgments. My soul is continually in my hand, yet do I not forget thy law. The wicked have laid a snare for me, yet I erred not from thy precepts. Thy testimonies have I taken as an heritage for ever.

0: chapter 14, 15, around the middle of Acts. There might be the cross-reference in the footnotes at back.
1: 13:48.
0: That could easily be it.
1: And many were
0: because he's just been, while he was just

Jesus, teach me and heal me. Thy only Son, He in whom are hid all the treasures of wisdom and knowledge, hath redeemed me with His blood. Let not the proud speak evil of me, because I keep my ransom before my mind, and eat and drink and share my food and drink. For, being poor, I desire to be satisfied from Him, together with those who eat and are satisfied, and they shall praise the Lord that seek Him. End of Book 10, chapters 34 through 43.

And we're all under that shadow. So the duty to perfection therefore demands that we also keep the counsels, the recommendations. Now, our Lord really doesn't demand these recommendations, but he said, if you will be perfect, and that's what the subject is this year, the perfection of the spiritual life. Not doing just enough, because if we do just enough, we're going to come up just a little short because of the tendency toward evil that we have not made allowance for. We have to give a little extra. So, for example, when you go to a restaurant and you order your meal, you pay your bill, you leave a little tip, a little extra, for the girl or the man who waited on your table. And if they've done a nice job and been very accommodating, you give them a little bit more. But it's not demanded. It's a courtesy, and it is a generosity that we take for granted, because everybody does it. But what about the extras when you weren't served so well, and you get a little angry? You deny the tip, but you do pay the bill. We have to learn in following Christ to give the tip anyhow. So he doesn't deserve it. Or do we deserve what we get? Sometimes we're up a little short, and people take that in a generosity of still being nice to you. Be nice to them. Not just for the sake of getting along, but this is part of the perfection of your life. You know, you can't cut yourself up into pieces and then work on this piece or that piece.

How wonderful are thy works, O Lord! In wisdom thou hast made them all. And this wisdom is the beginning, and in that beginning thou hast made heaven and earth. Chapter 10. Now, are not those still full of their old carnal nature who ask us, What was God doing before he made heaven and earth? For if he was idle,

And God uses different instruments in various places and at various times. But it is He that does the miracle. And it is the faith that matters. And it is the Holy Roman faith that is handed down by Christ. That's what matters. It's supposed to be handed down through all the history of the church. And the miracle happens every day in the family. And there are many, many miracles. Many times we have to open our eyes and see them. When this miracle takes place and the water is turned into wine, almost no one notices. His disciples begin to believe in Him. We learn from this the importance of the Catholic family, the importance of the Catholic institution, the Catholic society. In the Catholic family, in the Catholic seminary, in the Catholic religious house, in the Catholic state, in the Catholic country, in the Catholic city, what happens? We are supposed to see the workings of God. See His miraculous protection. How is it that we have bread to eat? Because He provides it for us. Modern fools think, I work hard for my money. And I earn my money. And I earn my 500,000 square foot house. And I earn my Lamborghinis and my Porsches and my 45,000 gallon swimming pool, whatever it is. I earned all these things because I worked hard. You didn't earn anything. Many a man worked harder than you and came up with nothing. All things are a gift from God, given by Him and can be taken away by Him. Job was richer than any of us. And what did Job say when all things were taken away from him? Very simply, the Lord giveth and the Lord taketh away. The Lord gave me, naked was I born, naked return I to the earth. And guess what? The Lord that gave is the Lord that took away from Job. And guess what He did? He gave back to Job more than was given to him before. The Lord gives, the Lord takes away. The Lord is the one who makes the miracles happen. Somewhere along the line, we forget. Somewhere along the line, it's not just a forgetfulness. Like, where did I buy this little Chinese piece of junk? Did I get it from Walmart or Kmart? I can't remember. That's forgetting. This is not the forgetting we're speaking of. Who turned that water into wine?